0: Are midnight raids on the refrigerator spoiling your healthy eating plans? Three recent studies found a delicious way to control your hunger cravings: eating more whole grains. The studies all showed that people who eat more whole grains actually eat less because they feel fuller with less food. Regularly enjoying oatmeal, quinoa, and other whole grains will make you feel full more quickly, and it will keep the hunger pangs away. Adding whole grains to your daily diet is another ageless advantage.
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could you do with an extra 5 years? Earn a degree, visit the 7 modern wonders of the world, or kiss your great-grandchild's cheek? You can do a lot in 5 years. 5 years is the difference that researchers found in the life expectancy between vegetarian and non-vegetarian Adventists. The Adventist Health Study found that vegetarians lived 5 years longer than their non-vegetarian counterparts. Adopting a vegetarian diet could add 5 years to your life and is another ageless advantage.

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1: They came for us in the morning. My husband told us to run. My sons were still weak, but I vowed they would become killers and we would have our revenge.
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0: With more than 7,500 islands, the Philippines is the second largest group of islands in the world. Lush plant life and breathtaking beaches create an atmosphere of serenity for all who visit. As I view these beautiful landscapes, it's hard to imagine the danger nearby. Living among these mountains are terrorists, rebels who need to hear about Jesus. We are hiking into dangerous territory where many of them live. We followed a small path as it leads us through the jungle. As I walk, I am reminded of Matthew 28:19. Go therefore and make disciples of all the nations, baptizing them in the name of the Father and of the Son and of the Holy Spirit. We enter a humble village and I meet Jasleen and her two sons. She is intently making brooms. This is how she earns a living to support her and her family. It is a delicate process and requires much concentration. She invited me to try making one too. I apparently needed a lot of help. But with her skillful guidance, I was soon able to get the hang of it. Jasleen assembled the broom pieces and we tried it out. Just as we were about to sit down so she could tell me her story, the weather suddenly changed. We were forced to take shelter under the hut with the pigs and dogs. Jasleen sat closely to her radio and began to tell us her story.
1: Both my husband and I were rebels.
0: They were soldiers in the New People's Army. Since its founding in 1969, over 40,000 people have died due to the brutal conflicts. Few venture to their domain to challenge them.
1: We always knew the military would find us one day, but we were still not ready.
0: One morning, as a family was eating breakfast, her husband saw movement in the distance. He instructed Jasleen to run and hide with the children as he grabbed his gun to return fire. The sounds of gunshots grew louder as they fled. Jasleen had experienced battles before, but this was intense. Soon, the sounds of fighting stopped. The only noise they heard was the rain. They quietly made their way back, not knowing what to expect. This would be the last time the boys would ever see their father again as the enemy soldiers carried him away.
1: I vowed that my sons would become killers to be feared.
0: She taught them how to maneuver around the jungle, how to shoot to kill, to have no mercy. And they looked forward to the day when they could kill for revenge. Then at the young age of 13, they joined the ranks of their fellow guerrilla soldiers. Time passed and her boys grew up in the rebel army. But God saw past the hatred. These were His children in need of love. With Jasleen's boys gone, her home had become desolate and quiet. She reached for her radio, and as she turned it on, an unfamiliar song began to play that strangely appealed to her heart. Then a voice spoke about this man named Jesus, how he healed the sick, forgave the sins of those who sincerely asked, and how Jesus then sacrificed himself so that others can live. Her heart melted as she listened, and another battle started to take place. As she thought about her husband and how she wanted revenge, she also thought about what she heard and the peace it gave her. In an instant, she made her choice. For her to be a new person, the old self must surrender. When her sons came home, she told them all she knew about Jesus and true forgiveness. And during every visit, she would always play AWR for them. Each time they left, she would pray that they would find the same peace she had found in Jesus. Surprisingly, one day her two sons came home and announced, "We are done with killing. We want to follow this Jesus." Soon the day came when she was able to meet the broadcaster, the very voice who introduced her to Christ. But she had one statement that made him cry.
1: "Why didn't you start broadcasting sooner? My husband would not have died and would have known Jesus."
0: But then she added,
1: "Never stop your broadcasts. They must go to other villages and over the mountains so others can learn about Jesus before it's too late."
0: Jazlyn is not content just knowing about her savior. She now seeks out other rebels and encourages them to trade their bullets for Bibles.
1: I'm no longer a warrior for death, but now I'm a warrior for Christ.
2: Jazlyn's words really touched my heart. 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
1: Hanggang kailan ako magtitiis? Maayos pa ba to?
2: 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Adventists care.
3: We were a group of women outside the city gate by the river at a place of prayer. Lydia, a dealer in purple cloth from Thyatira, was also there. Two men came along and started to speak to us and asked to join us in prayer. We later learned that they were Paul and Silas. The Lord opened Lydia's heart to heed Paul's message. She and all the members of her household were baptized. Another day, Paul and Silas were on their way to a place of prayer. They were met by a female slave who had a spirit in her that could predict the future. She earned a lot of money for her owners by fortune telling. She followed us and shouted at us. This was disrupting, and so Paul ordered the spirit out of her. When her owners realized that their chance of making money was gone, they dragged Paul and Silas to the authorities, and they were put in prison.
4: At around midnight, these two very positive prisoners named Paul and Silas were praying and singing hymns to God. The rest of us were listening to them. Suddenly, there was a violent earthquake, and the prison shook. All the prison doors flew open and everyone's chains came loose. The jailer woke up, saw all the doors open and drew his sword to kill himself. He thought all the prisoners had escaped, but Paul assured him and shouted that he should not harm himself. The jailer called for lights, rushed in and lay in front of them, trembling. The jailer accepted Jesus Christ and his whole family was baptized.

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3: 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Adventists care.

0: Studies in the 1950s showed Adventist men to have low levels of total cholesterol, an important factor in preventing heart disease. Nowadays, cholesterol can be divided into healthy and unhealthy fractions. A recent study again compared Adventist men to their non-Adventist neighbors and found their unhealthy, or LDL, cholesterol to be 9 points lower. A vegetarian diet and regular exercise were thought to make the difference. A lower LDL cholesterol is another ageless advantage.
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2: Ever heard of metabolic syndrome? Well, it is a disease cluster that includes high blood pressure, elevated cholesterol, obesity, heart disease, and type 2 diabetes. And diet may play a role. The Adventist Health Study recently found that almost twice as many non-vegetarians developed metabolic syndrome than vegetarians. Therefore, the non-vegetarians had nearly twice the risk of developing heart disease and diabetes. These findings are extremely significant for prevention. Going vegetarian and avoiding metabolic syndrome is another ageless advantage.

0: With picturesque beaches and stunning mountain ranges, the Philippines is a tropical paradise. The reefs teem with abundant life, majestic waterfalls, and incredible mountain views make everywhere I turn feel like I am walking through a postcard. The most beautiful part of this country, though, is the people. Even though many do not have much, they are full of hospitality. Their smiles and laughter say it all. One of my favorite parts of my work at Adventist World Radio is having the opportunity to travel and document God's miracles all over the world. When I first heard the story I'm about to share with you, I was amazed. Watch to see how God can use a family of pigs, a small radio, and messages of hope to reach people for Him.
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0: Welcome to the island of Mindanao, located in southern Philippines. Nearly 30 million people call this island home. Sadly, there are many people here who have never heard the name of Jesus. Muslim groups and terrorists fighting up in the mountains have caused unrest in many regions of the country. Despite the challenges, Adventist World Radio has been broadcasting into the darkest corners of this precious place. With many radio stations and hundreds of dedicated volunteers, we have been able to share the gospel through the airwaves across the island. People are listening while God is working. Countless souls are surrendering their lives and choosing to accept the gospel message. We have come to the city of Tampakan to meet John and his wife, Jasmine. They own a small shop in town selling food and goods to their community. They have a small home and are growing food in their gardens. But their pride and joy is their small herd of pigs.
1: We have raised pigs for over 40 years. We got our first pigs when we started a family together. They are our livelihood and we take good care of each one.
0: As the years went by, they always made sure that the pigs were healthy. But over time, they realized that something was wrong.
2: As we took care of our pigs, we began to notice that something was disturbing them. They were very agitated and ran around squealing and screaming constantly. They were not getting any sleep and were becoming sick. I was very concerned for them.
0: Pigs were his family's primary source of income, and he became desperate, seeking a solution. He asked others for advice, and someone suggested that he play the radio to the pigs. Perhaps some music would help calm the pigs down. Although he was skeptical, he decided to give it a try. He took his radio out to the pig pen, hung it up over the pigs. He tuned in to his favorite station, playing popular rock music. But to his surprise, the pigs reacted worse and more violently. They fought with each other and were squealing without end.
2: I didn't know what to do. Nothing that I tried seemed to make any difference. I began to wonder if there was an evil spirit that was disturbing them.
0: He remembered having heard a Christian station when he was young and wondered if it was still playing. After tuning through the channels, he finally stumbled across the very channel that he had heard years before. He remembered some of the songs that had brought comfort to his heart in years gone by, and he wondered if these tunes would bring peace to his pigs as well. Little did he know that this was Adventist World Radio, broadcasting in his area. Unsure of what to do, he decided to give it a try, hoping that it would make the difference.
2: That evening, I went outside, wondering if playing Adventist World Radio would help my pigs. I looked up at the clouds and said, "God, if you are real, please show your power. If you can calm my pigs, you can do anything."
0: When he finished praying, John went to check on the herd. As he approached, he noticed something strange. He did not hear the pigs squealing anymore. To his surprise, the pigs were laying down, calm as can be. This strange and surprising phenomenon amazed John, who couldn't believe that the radio could make such a difference in the behavior of his pigs. To test his theory, he changed back to the station playing rock music, and the pigs went wild all over again. John realized that there was something unique about AWR Radio that brought peace to his pigs. He wondered if God could bring peace to his heart, just like he had changed the pigs.
1: We could hardly believe what we were seeing and hearing. Truly, miracles were happening through the radio.
0: John and his wife began listening to the sermons broadcasted by AWR and were moved by the messages of hope and love. As a result of his experience with AWR, they began to share the testimony of how the gospel had transformed his pigs with his family, friends, community, and at their store. Already, 4 witnesses have been inspired by this testimony and gave their lives to God through baptism and have joined their local SDA church. Isn't God amazing? This story of John and his pigs reminds me of the gospel's power to bring peace and transformation into any life. 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

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Reasoning from the Scriptures, thought-provoking discussions on biblical truths. Revelation of Hope, unveiling the prophecies of the Bible and God's ultimate plan. 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
1: Mr. Bautista, yes, we'll just give you a call, okay?
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0: much has happened in the Philippines in the last 5 years, from evangelistic series to free healthcare and the ending of a terrorist organization. Adventist World Radio praises the miracles that God has done here, and much of it is due to our volunteers at our radio stations. For the last 3 years, Cesar Baticos has been one of our broadcasters on the island of Mindoro. Cesar loves telling others about the same joy he experienced when first hearing about Jesus on AWR.
1: Naglingkod po ako sa bayan ng Rojas ng almost 24 years in Pan.
0: He was a good mayor and would always help others when he could. His people were happy. In his spare time, he loved listening to his radio. It was a time of peace for him. One day, there was a request for an event in his city. A group called AWR wanted to set up radio broadcasts and evangelistic meetings all over the area. This was fine by him, as it would bring in visitors. But one day, he decided to listen to what this group was saying, and he was impressed with the health program they presented.
1: Mga kantang ibinigay ng Friends for Life na ako'y mag-bless.
0: Many times, he would listen and sing the words as he worked. A year went by and the AWR team returned for another series of meetings and free medical clinics available to all. Since he enjoyed AWR's broadcast, he welcomed them back with open arms and even took me on a tour of his city and told me that he eagerly wanted to attend the meetings. In the past, he would just listen to AWR's music and medical programs, but at the meeting, he heard about the Sabbath, which confused him, because most Christians worshiped on Sunday. He studied his Bible, and then he remembered his driver was in Israel for a while, so he asked him what he knew about the Sabbath. His driver confirmed that Jews worship on Saturday, because that is what the Bible says. The mayor became convinced he needed to be baptized into the Seventh-day Adventist Church. It was at that meeting, on the Sabbath, he happily listened and rejoiced. Then he made a statement for all to hear. At a nearby beach, he was baptized. Now, even though he had made the decision for baptism, his family was not fully yet convinced. However, during the pandemic, suddenly everyone was forced to stay home, and the radio became a necessity. In Mindoro, AWR speaker Pastor Robert Tulay started a revelation series that would air daily over the course of a couple weeks. Cesar encouraged his family to listen to the AWR program every day with him. His wife had no choice, as he had the volume up high every time the broadcast came on. But the more she listened, the more interested she became, as the prophecies and signs of the Bible were made clear. Then, one day, she joined him for one of the broadcasts. The Bible messages even piqued the interest of the children. Upon learning about this family's interest, the broadcasters began visiting their home to help answer their questions. After 2 months of home visits and Bible studies, the whole family decided to get baptized. In the jungle, in the back of a truck filled with water, his wife and children joined him as they officially became part of the Adventist family.
1: Amen.
0: In 2023, during the Christ for Europe initiative, he preached a prophecy series in Paris, France, and many are preparing for baptism. 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But we cannot do it alone. 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
2: 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Kung ikaw ay may kahilingan sa panalangin o kung may mga katanungan, tumawag o mag-text sa 0917-1742-777, 0917-1742-777, or sa 0968-8536-607, 0968-8536-607.

0: also somebody who sees him.
1: It was around noon when Peter went up to the roof to pray. It was here that Peter had a vision about a large sheet containing a mix of unclean animals, representing God's affirmation of the diversity of peoples in the growing church.
2: We had heard that Peter was staying at the house of Simon the Tanner and were instructed by Cornelius the centurion to go out and find him.
1: While Peter was still thinking about the vision, the Holy Spirit told him to go downstairs because three men were looking for him. Peter went down and told the men that he was the one they were looking for.
2: We then told Peter that Cornelius the centurion had been told by an angel that Peter would come and see him at his house. So, unbeknown to Peter, Cornelius was already expecting his visit to Caesarea.
1: What happened here was quite unusual, just the fact that Peter entered the house. Remember that it was against the law for a Jew to associate with or visit a Gentile.
2: Cornelius told Peter how 3 days earlier he had been praying in his house when an angel had appeared before him.

the idea of a conspiracy theory is that there's something behind what's going on in the financial markets. There's something behind what's going on in the political world. There's something behind what's going on in the international scene.

Have you noticed that a lot more people are believing in conspiracy theories today? Now, you might ask, what is a conspiracy theory? According to Merriam-Webster's dictionary, a conspiracy theory is a theory that explains an event or a set of circumstances as the result of a secret plot by usually powerful conspirators. In other words, what you see is not what reality is. Think on someone in the political world.

what's going on in the international scene. So we see with our eyes, we hear the news. We look at Fox News or CNN or ABC, NBC, CBS. We look at these various news sources. But the media is, according to the conspiracy theorists, is not really telling us the truth. There's something behind that. There's somebody that's controlling these great events. Now, it's interesting when you look at some of the ideas of these conspiracy theorists. Some actually believe that the world is flat. They believe that the idea of a round world is something that is a made-up theory, but the world is really flat. Others believe in what they call the hollow earth theory. In the hollow earth theory, there are holes at the poles of the earth, the North and South Pole, and you can go down hundreds of miles, and there are extraterrestrial beings that live in the hollow old hole of the earth. Now, some conspiracy theorists believe that there is life on Mars and that this extraterrestrial life is in a kind of a Star Wars battle to control the world. They believe that on Mars that there are tunnels and underground cities. One of the more interesting conspiracy theories is that in 1953, the United States government discovered, according to this theory, that there were extraterrestrials that were visiting the planet called Earth. And that in 1954, President Dwight Eisenhower met with what they would call the gray terrestrials. And as he met with them, he agreed that the United States wouldn't make war on them, try to destroy them. And he also agreed that we would try to have a peace treaty with them, and it was called the Grenada Peace Treaty. They agreed that they would give to the United States advanced scientific knowledge and technology. You can look at the conspiracy theories from a more recent time. For example, there are those that believe that the assassination of President Kennedy was carried out by CIA, by the Illuminati, by the Jesuits, and there's conspiracy theories all around that death of Kennedy, that it wasn't really carried out by Lee Harvey Oswald, but it was, there's some grand conspiracy, some attempt to control the world behind it. You can look, for example, at conspiracy theories relating to 9/11, where there are those that believe that it was the United States government that orchestrated that, and that their understanding is that it was done to make war in the Middle East to accomplish oil. That's kind of interesting because there was no oil in Afghanistan where we went after on that basis. But behind all conspiracy theories is the New World Order idea. Now, in the idea of the New World Order, the idea is that eventually we are moving toward a world government controlled by a few. Now, there are two theories about this. One is that extraterrestrials will visit the Earth and ultimately take over. But that's not the main one. The main one is this, that there's a group of business people, a group of financial leaders, a group of bankers, a group of very powerful people that are currently meeting secretly to plan to take over the world. They will, according to this conspiracy theory, their families like the Windsors, the Rothschilds, the Rockefellers, they desire world domination and world control. When you look at these conspiracy theories, it leads to a question. And here's the question. Does the Bible teach anything about conspiracy theories? Does the Bible teach anything about one world government? Could it be that there is a satanic force that is attempting to confuse mankind with certain conspiracy theories and miss the one conspiracy theory that is bringing the world together? For example, let's suppose that I'm giving you a math problem. And in that math problem, I'm giving you numbers. Add up these numbers, 9, 6, 3, and 1.
Now, how many right answers are there to that? 9 and 6 are what? 15, 3, 18, 1, 19. So 9, 6, 3, 1, you get the right answer, 19. How many wrong answers are to that? How many wrong numbers can you come up with in those four, 9, 6, 3, and 1? If you come, for every one you come up with, I'll come up with another one, right? There's an infinite number of wrong answers. So in the Bible, when it comes to this whole idea of conspiracy theories, there is one divine truth, but the devil doesn't care if he can confuse us with a variety of theories as long as we miss that which God has outlined in Scripture. So let's go to the Bible and let's look at what the Bible says about these conspiracy theories. We begin here in Revelation, the 12th chapter. And we're going to delve deeply in this study in the book of Revelation, look at conspiracy theories in the book of Revelation so we can see where this world is headed. Revelation, we're looking there at Revelation chapter 12, and we're beginning with verse 7. There was war in heaven. That's a strange place for war, isn't it? There's war in heaven. Michael and his angels fought against the dragon, and the dragon and his angels, and prevailed not, neither was their place found any more in heaven. The great dragon was cast out, that old serpent called the devil and Satan, which deceives the whole world. He was cast into the earth, and his angels were cast out with him. Now notice clearly what the text says, that there's a battle in heaven. Satan and his angels fight against Christ and his angels. The Bible says earlier in this chapter 12 that the dragon's tail drew a third part of the stars of heaven. You'll find that in Revelation chapter 12, verse 4. So one third of the angels fell for Satan's lie. One third of the angels fell for Satan's conspiracy. So the devil began a conspiracy in heaven. And what was that conspiracy? God's unfair. God's unjust. God gives us laws that we cannot keep. We need to be free, free to express ourselves, free to live as we desire. We need to cast off these restraints. God is a vindictive judge. He's a wrathful tyrant. He is not one that actually loves us. One third of the angels fell for that lie. They were cast out of heaven with Satan to earth. Now, did you notice what the two symbols of Satan that are given in Revelation 12? It says he is a serpent and a dragon. He's a serpent because he deceives, and a dragon because he destroys. He deceives those whom he will destroy and destroys those whom he has deceived. And so here we find in Revelation 12 the first conspiracy. It's a conspiracy of Satan who has undermined the plan and purposes of God. It's a conspiracy of Satan. Now, what does the Bible say about Satan? John chapter 8, verse 44, in the Gospel of John, the Bible tells us, all conspiracies that are false are based on that which is untruth, falsehood, or lies. They're not based on facts or reality. John chapter 8, verse 44, you are of your father the devil, Jesus said, and the lusts of your father you will do. He was a murderer from the beginning and abode not in the truth, because there is no truth in him. When he speaks a lie, he speaks of his own, for he is a liar and the father of lies. So what we're dealing with is the father of lies. Is there a grand conspiracy in this world? There is. The devil, working through evil forces, attempts to control the minds of humanity to form a large power block, a confederacy, to war against the people of God, because the devil really desires to rule the universe. So we see a Star Wars controversy. We see a battle for the control of the universe. Isaiah the prophet sweeps the curtain aside in Isaiah the 14th chapter. Isaiah chapter 14, we're looking there at verse 12 and onward. Isaiah the 14th chapter, verse 12 and onward. How art thou fallen from heaven, O Lucifer, the son of the morning? Now notice the word Lucifer. It comes from two Latin words, lux ferro. Lux is light, ferro is bearer. So the devil is the light bearer. He stands the closest to the throne of God. He
is one of the cherished angels of God, one of the prominent figures in among the angelic beings. It says, "How are you fallen, O Lucifer, son of the morning? You'll be cut down to the ground. You weaken the nations." Now notice, "For you have said in your heart," so this conspiracy is developed in the heart of Lucifer. "You said in your heart, I will ascend into heaven. I'll exalt my throne above the stars of God. I'll sit upon the mount of the congregation, the sides of the north. I will ascend above the heights of the clouds. I'll be like the Most High." First, he says, "I'll exalt my throne." So there's a battle for the throne of the universe. The devil has this conspiracy where he's bringing together a confederation of business powers, financial powers, economic powers, political powers, governmental organizations, and religious powers. We will show that from the book of Revelation. And the devil is using his tricks to do that. He'll use spiritualism. He'll use false miracles. He'll use an attempt to get people to believe that this union is a religious union under the auspices of a political religious confederacy. So it's a battle for the throne. He says, "I'll sit upon the mount of the congregation, the sides of the north." What was the mount of the congregation, the sides of the north? It was what? Mount Sinai. And what do we know happened from Mount Sinai? The law was given. So what's the devil saying? "I want to sit on the mount of congregation. I want to administer the law." Isaiah, the 8th chapter, tells us about this great confederacy that's going to take place. And it says in Isaiah chapter 8, and if you have your Bible, if you're taking notes, Isaiah 8, verse 11 and 12. "For the Lord spoke thus to me with a strong hand and instructed me that I should not walk in the way of this people, saying, say not a confederacy to all them to whom the people shall say a confederacy, neither fear their fear nor be afraid. Sanctify the Lord of hosts and let him be your fear." In other words, there's going to be a confederacy, a power block, an economic power block, a political power block, a religious power block. And then the auspices of religion, the devil will form this confederacy, and his conspiracy is to bring this political union, this religious union, this economic union together. And notice what God says to us in verse 20 when he says, "To the law and to the testimony. If they speak not according to this world, there's no light in them." So what he's saying is, beware of these confederacies. Beware of this religious, economic, and political union. Now, does the Bible in the book of Revelation warn us against this union? And how can we be absolutely sure that we are not taken in by the seductive deceptions of Satan in this final conspiracy? Revelation chapter 17 tells us a little bit about this union. Revelation, the 17th chapter, describes this last day union. And you find it here in Revelation, the 17th chapter. Let your eyes, if you're following in the scripture, let your eyes drop down to verse 12 and onward. "And the 10 horns which you saw are 10 kings. They've received no kingdom as yet, but they receive power as kings 1 hour with the beast." So you have the 10 kings. 10 is a number that indicates completeness. It indicates a unity. And we had the 10 divisions of the Roman Empire. Rome was united, and that empire then was divided. So 10 kings represented this unity, this confederacy. It says, 10 horns, which you saw, 10 kings, they received no king, but they received power as kings 1 hour with the beast. The beast is a false religious power. If you've been following us on our YouTube channel, we have studied that before. Then it says, "These have one mind and will give their power and strength to the beast. They will make war with the Lamb. The Lamb shall overcome them, for he is Lord of lords and King of kings, and they that are with him are called, chosen, and faithful." Notice it says, "These have one mind." So what's Revelation 17 saying? It is saying that the devil has a conspiracy. That conspiracy is to establish a confederacy. That confederacy is to bring together the kings of the earth, the political powers, and the religious powers to form this confederacy. Where do the economic powers fit into this? We find this in Revelation chapter 18. Revelation 18,
And we will notice it in Revelation, the 18th chapter, the third verse. For all nations have drunk of the wine of her fornication. Wine in the Bible is a symbol of false doctrine. Fornication is a symbol of an illicit union. So all nations drink of the wine of Babylon, false religions. They drink of the false doctrines that are established by the mother church that is drifted from the will of God. They are intoxicated with the wine of false doctrine. The kings of the earth have committed fornication with her. So you have the beast power, what is called Babylon, false religion. You have the kings of the earth, the political powers, uniting with this false religion. And notice as we continue in verse 3, and the merchants of the earth are waxed rich through the abundance of her delicacies. So you have in this passage political, religious, and economic power. They unite. What is going to lead to this union of political, religious, and economic powers? Catastrophe. As we look about the predictions of Jesus in Matthew chapter 24, Jesus in Luke chapter 21, Jesus in Mark chapter 15, and we see war, famine, flood, hurricane, tornado. We see natural disasters. We see political chaos. We see lawlessness. I mean, you talk about lawlessness in our society. Have you been following the news recently? See these smash and grab gangs smashing down stores, running into Best Buy, places like Best Buy, running into places like Nordstrom and high-end stores with crowbars, smashing jewelry counters, taking out jewelry, taking out TVs, grabbing clothing. The Bible says, iniquity shall abound. So what kind of a society should we expect before this great confederacy is formed? We should expect lawlessness in our society. We should expect shooting in our schools. We should expect a lack of safety in our society. Crime, robbery, murder. We should also expect natural disasters. Hurricane, famine, fire, flood. We should also expect economic chaos. We should also expect international tension. We should expect the growth of nuclear weaponry. And what will happen? In the middle of that crisis, through those catastrophes, there will be a political, religious union that takes place with the economic forces in an attempt to save society. What does the book of Revelation say ultimately will happen? Revelation, the 13th chapter. Revelation chapter 13, what ultimately is going to happen? Here, verse 15, Revelation 13. He had power to give life to the image of the beast, that the image of the beast should both speak and cause as many as would not worship the image of the beast should be killed. He causes all, both small and great, rich and poor, free and bond, to receive a mark in their right hand or in their foreheads, that no man might buy or sell, save he that had the mark of or the name of the beast or the number of his name. So what are the issues? When this political, religious, economic union forms with Satan's conspiracy to sit on the throne of the world and use this earth as a launching pad to take over the universe. So when that takes place, the devil then will use religious power, the mother church and Protestant churches, he'll use that in a time of crisis to bring the economic powers on this side and the political powers on this side together in this confederacy. Those that do not go along with the dictates, the commands, and the laws of this union will be subject to a time where they cannot buy or sell, or subject to a time when ultimately they'll be threatened. Now, what is the issue? Revelation chapter 14 reveals what the issue is. Revelation 14, we begin with verse 6. This is God's last day message. It's a message to go to the entire world. It's a message to prepare people for the coming of Jesus. It says, Revelation chapter 14, verse 6, I saw another angel fly in the middle of heaven. The angel does not float, he flies. Rapidly, the angel goes out having the everlasting gospel. What is that? The everlasting gospel. It's the incredible good news that through Jesus, your sins can be forgiven. Through Christ, there is no condemnation in Jesus.
Through Jesus, your guilt can be gone. Through Jesus, the grip of sin on you can be loosened. Through Jesus, the bonds that have held you can be unfettered. Through Christ, we can be free, free from the guilt of sin, free from the grip of sin, free from the penalty of a broken law, and free from the dominion of sin in our life. This is the gospel that transforms us, the gospel that changes us, the gospel that makes us over again. I saw another angel fly, having the everlasting gospel to preach to them, that to every nation, every kindred, every tongue, every people. This message is to leap across geographical boundaries. It's to span oceans. It's to go to every language group. Notice, saying with a loud voice, fear God. That's respect God. That's obey God. Give glory to Him, for the hour of His judgment has come. Now notice, it's judgment hour. Now what is the final issue in this judgment hour? It's over worship. Worship Him that made heaven, earth, the sea, and the fountains of waters. So the devil wants to sit on God's throne, and in his satanic conspiracy, he longs for worship. And so he brings together, at a time of unusual crisis, you see, what does the devil do? The devil stirs up natural disasters. The devil stirs up lawlessness. The devil stirs up pandemics. And then the devil gets some people to blame those things on God, but the devil uses those to bring together a coalition or confederacy. The devil uses those to establish his ultimate purpose of taking over God's throne and having worship. Now notice, worship Him that made heaven, earth, the sea, and the fountains of waters. What is another name for the one that made heaven, earth, sea, and the fountains of waters? What else do we call Him? That's right, the Creator. In fact, this phrase, worship Him that made heaven, earth, sea, and the fountains of waters, comes directly from the fourth commandment. What's the fourth commandment? Remember the Sabbath day to keep it holy. 6 days shalt thou labor and do all thy work, but the seventh day is the Sabbath of the Lord thy God. So here is a call in Revelation 14, 7 to worship the Creator. Why is the Creator worthy of our worship? Because He fashioned us and made us. And so the Sabbath is a symbol that we did not evolve. The Sabbath is a symbol that we're not some speck of cosmic dust. The Sabbath is a symbol that God created us, that God fashioned us, that God made us. Now, where does the final conflict come to the focal point? Notice here, it has to be something about worship. So we go down to verse 9. There is a second angel. Babylon is fallen. That is all false religion that leads from the truth of God's word. Verse 9, the third angel followed him, saying with a loud voice, if anybody worships the beast. So you have worship the Creator in verse 7. You have worship the beast in verse 9. Worship the Creator is a call, an appeal to worship on the true Sabbath. Verse 9, worship the beast must be something opposite of the true Sabbath. Where does this find its fulfillment? Verse 12, here is the patience of the saints. Here are they that keep the commandments of God and the faith of Jesus. So this whole issue of the throne of God, of Satan's conspiracy to try to rule the universe, is to try to deny the reality that God is the Creator. Because one thing Satan cannot do is he cannot create. Satan cannot create life, only God can. And Satan is jealous of God, so Satan attacks the sign of God's creative authority, namely the Sabbath. How does he do that? He introduces a counterfeit Sabbath in its place, namely the sun god. So the Egyptians worshipped Amun-Ra, the sun god. The Babylonians worshipped Bel-Marduk, the sun god. The Persians worshipped Mithra, the sun god. The Romans adapted some Mithra worship the sun god. And in the days of early Christianity, in the 4th century, when Constantine was trying to unite his empire, he passed a decree, 321 AD, where he said, on the venerable day of the sun, let the workshops be closed. Why did he do that? Because he wanted to try to bring his empire together. Church leaders united with him in subsequent church councils, like the Council of Laodicea. The church and state met together and formalized Sunday as a day of worship to unite pagans and Christians. Christians said, well, Christ is resurrected from the dead on Sunday. Pagans already were worshiping the sun god in opposition to
the clear teaching of the Bible, remember the Sabbath commandment written with God's own finger on tables of stone, Sunday became the common day of rest and worship. The devil is going to use that to try to bring the entire world under his fold at the time of the end. Now, there's a book that I have great confidence in. It's called The Great Controversy. It describes this. And on page 592 in the book Great Controversy, and I read, "The dignitaries of church and state will unite to bribe, persuade, or compel all classes to honor the Sunday. The lack of divine authority will be supplied by oppressive enactments." Did we read that in the Bible about oppressive enactments? Did we read in Scripture about a time that nobody could buy or sell? Did we read in Scripture about a death decree? And of course, imprisonment will become before that. Now listen as I read. "Political corruption is destroying love of justice and regard for truth, and even in free America." Do we see something about political corruption today? I mean, almost every news report that comes across, there's some political official, either in a local level, a state level, a national level, that has been involved in some kind of political corruption. So listen, "Political corruption is destroying love of justice and regard for truth. Even in free America, rulers and legislators, in order to secure public favor, will yield to the popular demand for law enforcing Sunday observance. Liberty of conscience, which has caused so great a sacrifice, will no longer be respected. In the soon coming conflict, we'll see exemplified the prophet's words. The dragon, Satan, is angry with the woman," this Revelation 12, 17, "went to make war with the remnant of her seed, which keep the commandments of God and the testimony of Jesus Christ." So notice what it says, legislators yield to the popular demand. So the Bible does not teach that a single world ruler will arise and enforce decrees. No. It teaches that at a time of political crisis, economic crisis, at a time of natural disasters, that there will be a popular demand, and that popular demand will put pressure on legislators to sign in law a decree that will bring the world together. So this pressure will come from political leaders, yes, economic leaders and religious leaders, on the legislators to pass that particular decree. So this is the great conspiracy that's taking place now. What will enable us to understand where we're headed and how to stand through it? First, knowing God's word. Jesus says, "Sanctify them through thy truth. Thy word is truth." Jesus invites you to fill your mind with the Word of God. Fill your mind with the truths of Scripture. Jesus said in John 8, verse 32, "You shall know the truth, and the truth shall make you free." The second thing is knowing Christ. Having a personal relationship with the living Christ. On your knees saying, "Lord, I want to live in the center of your will. Lord, there's nothing more important to me than knowing you and living for you. Lord, my life is totally yours." Knowing the Word, knowing Christ. And lastly, knowing this, the time that we live in. Knowing that the signs of the times are being fulfilled around us and understanding those last day events. What did Jesus say through the Apostle Paul in 1 Thessalonians chapter 5, verse 4? He said this, "These things have I written to you." Let's look at it. 1 Thessalonians chapter 5, verse 4. How can we avoid being deceived? How can we avoid being taken in by this political, economic, and religious union? 1 Thessalonians chapter 5, verse 4. "But you, brothers and sisters, are not in darkness that day should overtake you as a thief. You are children of the light and children of the day. We're not of the night nor of darkness. Let us not sleep as do others, but let us watch and be sober." So Jesus says, keep your mind filled with God's word. Know the Bible. Know Christ. And Jesus says, know the times that we're living in.
understand how Bible prophecy is currently being fulfilled, and recognize that this world is in the hands of God. Disease will not have the last word, Christ will. Disaster will not have the last word, Christ will. Satan will not have the last word, Christ will. The evil forces of this world trying to bring things together in this economic unity and political and religious unity won't have the last word, Jesus will. Jesus said to his disciples, let not your heart be troubled. Let not your heart be troubled. Pandemics, let not your heart be troubled. Economic disasters, let not your heart be troubled. Political crises, let not your heart be troubled. Jesus said, let not your heart be troubled. You believe in God, believe also in me. In my Father's house are many mansions. If it were not so, I would have told you. Jesus said, I go to prepare a place for you. And if I go and prepare a place for you, I will come again to receive you to myself, that where I am, there you may be also. Satan talks about taking over God's throne, about uniting in this great conspiracy, political, religious, and economic forces, about a kingdom on earth. But Jesus says, let not your heart be troubled. I am coming. Lightning flashes from the east to the west. The earth shakes. The skies illuminate with the glory of God. Christ descends down the cart of the sky to take his children home. The righteous dead are resurrected. The righteous living are caught up in the sky to meet him. And we ascend with Christ forever and ever and ever. In Christ's word, you can be secure. In Christ's love, you can be secure. In the promise of Christ's return, you can be secure. In the name of Jesus, we can be victors over the devil. Through the power of the living Christ, we can live with him forever and ever and ever. Is that your desire? Do you long to live with him forever as we bow our heads to pray? Why not right now say, Jesus, I want my mind filled with your word. I want my heart one with your heart, Jesus. And I want to cling to your promise that you're coming again soon. Let's pray. Father in heaven, thank you so much that you've exposed the conspiracy of the devil, a master confederacy of religious, economic, and political powers. And Father, I pray thee that you'd keep us faithful to you until the day you come again. Help the words of Christ burn in our heart. Let not your heart be troubled. Thank you for the peace that comes from knowing that this world is in your hands, and that one day we can live with you forever. In Christ's name, amen.

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Since the 70s, the New People's Army has caused problems all over the island of Mindanao. Many youth wanting change joined in hopes of overturning the government. One of them was Rivo. From a young age, Rivo felt the government was evil. He wanted a revolution to give power to the masa, the common people. In order to do that, he joined the NPA. Talented and brilliant in the ways of war, many of his fellow NPA soldiers took notice and soon made him a leader. Ambush after ambush, win after win, he became a hero to his rebel group. The military took notice and made a major push to capture him. In 2005, Rivo's group made a daring attack on an army base, striking when there were only two soldiers on the base, as the rest had gone to town for supplies. All the weapons were taken. Those soldiers who were in town were reprimanded and removed from their positions. One of those soldiers was a man named Durius. Now jobless, he was furious and vowed to kill the man responsible. For several years, he secretly hunted Commander Rivo, but never succeeded in finding him. Many other military officials were involved in the operation to kill Rivo and his men. One of these officials, named Rosette, was a Seventh-day Adventist. One day, he went out into the jungle alone, searching for Rivo.

0: However, he fell prey to an ambush, and as a leader, Rosette was taken hostage. Commander Revo saw potential to use him for information and an asset. Rosette stood firm and never betrayed any information. In fact, he would constantly tell the group about Christ. Even after torture and beatings, Rosette did not curse them, but remained unyielding.
1: I began to wonder, what is the Adventist Church?
0: For 5 years, Rosette was held prisoner until Revo realized he would not be swayed. No longer useful, he was killed.
1: He suffered torture, yet still spoke about Jesus.
0: For years, this thought continued to torment him, until one day, he stumbled upon a new radio program by AWR. He listened every time it was on. It reminded him of Rosette. Commander Revo began to wonder, what is this SDA church? He wanted to know even more, but he knew he couldn't just walk into a radio station. Then again, he felt shame for killing Rosette and thought the radio broadcasters wouldn't want to talk to him anyway. A year later, as Revo continued to listen to the broadcasts, he finally felt what he was doing was wrong. He made the decision to give up fighting and went to his wife and kids to try and live a normal life, secretly concealing his identity. As time passed, a pastor named Romano held an evangelistic meeting in the area. Many lay evangelists met with the people at their homes and held small Bible studies. One of the homes they visited was Revo's. As they talked, Revo immediately realized Pastor Romano was the same faith as Rosette and the radio programs that he had grown to love. Revo requested more Bible studies, and as the Holy Spirit worked on his heart, he was convinced he had to reveal his ruthless past. Pastor Romano was shocked, but happy his life was changed. They continued to study, and finally Revo said, "I need to be baptized."

0: I was thankful for the Lord's forgiveness. However, there was someone else there who knew who I really was.
1: Darius was one of the soldiers who had lost their jobs during Revo's daring attack. Now, right in front of him, was the man he had spent years searching for and had vowed to kill. Darius had changed. He had also been taking Bible studies from Pastor Romano, and as he learned about Jesus, his heart was softened. Christ's love had taken the place of hate and anger. Though forgiven by Christ and Darius, the military was still looking for him, and for several years, Revo continued to hide his identity. His deep regret continued to bother him, though, and as he talked to the church members, they advised him to surrender. He was placed in a prison cell for 3 years. Miraculously, the Muslim mayor of Cotabato City gave him a pardon. He is now an active elder at the New Batangan Church. Both he and Darius are currently preparing Mindanao for a new evangelistic series. They also work with AWR broadcast stations and go house to house giving Bible studies. Your donations help people like Revo find hope and a new life.
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4: 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Huwag palalampasin ang Mindful Chats every Monday, Wednesday, Friday, and Saturday, 8 to 9 p.m. Kasama si Dr. Lane Alfonoso at Pam DiCastro. 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

0: Is a tomato a vegetable or a fruit? Well, when it comes to preventing ovarian cancer, tomatoes might be the queen of fruit. Women who eat tomatoes more than 5 times per week have a significantly lower risk of ovarian cancer than women who occasionally or never eat them. Women who regularly consumed fruit also had a lower risk, according to the Adventist Health Study. Salsa, anyone? 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
1: As darkness crowded in and around him, Elmer sat alone. 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
1: Towering trees are home to exotic birds gracing the landscape, while rivers and waterfalls carve through the fertile terrain. It is here where Elmer's story begins. Elmer was once a proud, involved member of a Protestant church. But gradually, he began spiraling into a world of gambling, alcohol, and smoking.
2: I loved my wife, but I also loved my vices. That caused her much suffering.
1: Her death compounded his addictions, leaving him broken and hopeless.
2: In my deep sorrow, I drank and smoked even more.
1: Friends, church members, and co-workers shunned him, convinced he was beyond help. But praise God, in his worst hour, God had not abandoned Elmer. A friend reached out to an AWR broadcaster to bring him a radio and introduce him to AWR programs. This visit and gift brought Elmer a glimmer of hope. Through his most challenging moments, Elmer could cling to the messages and promises for a better life. God was creating in him a new heart and a new mind. The road to recovery was not an easy road. Friends and relatives were not forgiving and continuously rejected him. Cravings for tobacco and alcohol were a relentless battle. But Elmer wasn't alone. The AWR staff continued to visit him. They invited him to Bible studies, surrounding him with love and support, becoming like family. With each visit, his faith grew stronger, and his vices slowly lost their grip.
2: Once the message reached my heart, I decided to give up my drinking and other vices.
1: 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Elmer's sense of belonging was restored as he now enjoys a new circle of friends.
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1: 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Through AWR, lives are being transformed, even in the most desperate circumstances. 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

0: Sorry, we are not hiring.
1: What's wrong with me? I can't find a job.
2: 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Prayer still works. Adventists care.
3: It all started in a small upper room with humble, fervent prayer. Threatened by the authorities and banned from preaching, the church prayed, and two men witnessed with great power and grace. And people prayed everywhere, in one accord, in repentance, with confession and humility, and the lives of people were changed. Two men started out on a missionary journey that would turn the world as they knew it upside down. And the message went out to the world beyond. Corporate prayer helped a prisoner escape. A king requested that his people fast and pray, and the enemy was defeated. A battle won without the need to fight. Through a faithful servant and a young queen's faith and courage, a people were saved. Stories in the Bible showing the power of united prayer.
4: 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Revelation of Hope, unveiling the prophecies of the Bible and God's ultimate plan. We understand that life's questions often need answers and encouragement. 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
1: 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How should they bring up this baby? I don't even know how to take care of myself.
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2: 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Researchers in California looked at men who joined the Seventh-day Adventist Church after the age of 50. After being church members for 10 years, the mortality risk for these men had fallen by up to 25%. The Adventist healthy lifestyle made the difference. Adopting a healthy lifestyle at any age is another ageless advantage.

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Revelation of Hope, unveiling the prophecies of the Bible and God's ultimate plan. 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
3: 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It's worth loving over and over again. Adventists care.

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Go and gather all the Jews who are in Susa together, and pray and fast for me. 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I and my maidens will fast as you do. After that, I will go to the king, even though it is against the law. And if I perish, I perish.

0: Many people came and told Jehoshaphat that a vast army was approaching to wage war against him. Alarmed by this news, Jehoshaphat proclaimed a fast for all of Judah. People came from every town in Judah to fast and pray together. We were part of a large group, and Jehoshaphat was earnestly asking God for assistance. Then a man called Jahaziel stood up and said that Jehoshaphat should not be concerned, that it was not his battle, but God's battle.
1: It was early in the morning when we set out in the desert of Tekoa. We were seriously concerned about facing this huge army, but we were told to have faith. We had also prayed. When our reconnaissance platoon came over the hill, we only saw dead bodies all around. The enemy had apparently turned on each other. Jehoshaphat's prayers had won him the battle, without even having to fight.